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I'm Scott Less, rocking a block of nonstop classic rock. I'm not the only one working on the holiday today. Thanks to Anthony working today in Snohomish and a request for Tesla, Modern Day Cowboy, KISM.

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0: 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I'm Scott Less, and coming up next Saturday, we'll be rocking the Nest. 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

0: 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Details next, KISM.
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Southpaw is turning one, so grab your grass skirts and Hawaiian shirts for a luau-themed anniversary on May 29th, because you need a beer right meow.

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0: 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We'll get back into your Memorial Day with Kansas. Also, the Foo Fighters on the way. And also, it's a big day, kind of, for Star Wars fans. I'll tell you about that coming up. 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

0: That's Kansas 92.9 KISM. Today kind of a big Star Wars day. Star Wars released this day back in 1977. And also on this day, Frank Oz was born. He turns 82 today. Of course, Frank Oz, the voice of Yoda in Star Wars. He was also big on The Muppet Show, too. He was the voice of Miss Piggy, Fozzie Bear, Animal, and also Cookie Monster, too. Happy birthday to Frank Oz. We'll get back into the classic rock. Get some Van Halen on the way. Also, a band coming up next on this day back in 1969. Play their one and only show with Led Zeppelin, happening at the Meriwether Post Pavilion in Columbia, Maryland. The band they played the show with is next on KISM.
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0: That's Van Halen, 92.9 KISM. We'll reload and get back into it. Eddie Money, also Journey on the way. And we're back to 1977 for the debut single from Foreigner. It's on the way for us coming up next. And 92.9 KISM for the one-year anniversary of the second location of Beach Cat Brewing Southpaw in Bellingham. It's this Friday from 3 till 6. Scott Les will be out there. He'll get you signed up for the 90 days of summer and the $35,000 payoff. Also enjoy award-winning beers, food trucks, Hawaiian vibe, dunk tank, live music, and a whole lot more. 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

0: Hi, good afternoon. My name is Art. The reason I'm calling is I wanted to say that we enjoyed every single item that we got. 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And I just wanted to send my compliments to the staff and chef for just the great work, great customer service. I'll always be writing you reviews across the board. Thank you so much for the meal, and hope to see you guys all soon.
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Beavis and Butthead actually made fun of the video for that song. That's Journey 92.9 KISM. Evidently, the episode upset Jonathan Cain so much, he felt that Journey's videos had helped him make MTV. He actually called the band's manager to repeatedly ask how they could stop the channel from re-airing that portion of the show. This is John Mellencamp, KISM.

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Now, when David Bowie performed as Ziggy Stardust, he actually based the clothes, hair, and makeup all on Malcolm McDowell's character in A Clockwork Orange. That is David Bowie and Ziggy Stardust, 92.9 KISM. 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

0: biography, Kicking and Dreaming, the song became a big hit because a radio publicist offered DJs drugs and prostitutes in return for airplay. And 90.9 KISM getting together with the North Coast Credit Union, giving you a shot at the $35,000 payoff during the 90 days of summer. For a chance to be a finalist, be listening for where we're going to be on the streets throughout the summer. And also be listening for Brad and John every weekday morning at 7:30 for your name. When you hear your name, you've got 10 minutes to call back in, be a finalist. You'll also be an instant winner, too. You can win a pair of tickets to Skagit Speedway, a round of golf for four at the Deception Pass Golf Center, a $25 gift certificate to Conway's Pub to Eatery, and maybe a limited edition KISM t-shirt. It's the 90 days of summer on 92.9 KISM.
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song, according to Ann and Nancy Wilson's autobiography, Kicking and Dreaming, received a lot of airplay because a radio publicist offered DJs drugs and prostitutes to play it. That is Magic Man, 92.9 KISM. This is Charlie Steele. Steve Miller Band now, taking the money and running.

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Hockman Turner Overdrive, 92.9 KISM. Got Zeppelin, also Alice in Chains, Fleetwood Mac on the way. And this band just announced more dates for their residency at the Sphere. This is the Eagles, KISM.

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Jerry Cantrell from Alice in Chains wrote this song about going through rehab and its aftermath. 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

0: Beatles, 92.9 KISM. This is Charlie Steele, Billy Idol, also the Talking Heads on the way, and a song coming up next that was inspired by the 1960s cartoon Beanie and Cecil. Find out what that song is coming up next. And 92.9 KISM invites you to the third annual Rock the Nest Fest. It is coming up this Saturday at Pioneer Park in Ferndale. Nightwave's going to be performing that night, bring out the entire family. 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It's Rock the Nest Fest, supporting the Ferndale Schools Foundation and Ferndale students. 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

92.9 KISM. Angus Young from AC/DC. Name that song after a business card carried by the villain of the 1960s cartoon series Beanie and Cecil named Dishonest John. He carried a business card which read, "Dirty deeds done dirt cheap, holidays, Sundays, and special rates." This is Queen, KISM.

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That is the Talking Heads, 92.9 KISM, Stones on Tech, also some Metallica and Zeppelin. And tonight's random moment of knowledge coming up, too. Right now, yes, KISM.

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Zeppelin 92.9 KISM was this day back in 1969 that The Who and Led Zeppelin appeared at the Meriwether Post Pavilion in Columbia, Maryland. Now, that's unique because this was the only time the two groups ever appeared together. And by the way, Zeppelin opened the show. And an extra fun fact, on the tickets, Led Zeppelin was spelled L-E-A-D Zeppelin. This is Mellencamp, KISM.

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0: is Bon Jovi, 92.9 KISM. Bad Company on deck, also Skinner, and a band that's going to be in the area playing up in BC at the end of August is on the way for us coming up next. And 92.9 KISM, the North Coast Credit Union, bringing you the 92 days of summer and your chance at the $35,000 payoff. 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

They will be at BC Place on August 29th with the Black Crowes. It's Guns N' Roses. Welcome to the Jungle, 92.9 KISM. This is Charlie Steele. Big long block of nonstop classic rock just getting underway. Loverboy starts now. KISM.

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From his 8th studio album, 1975's Beautiful Loser, that's Bob Seger, 92.9 KISM. Got Van Halen on the way, also Boston. Another band's going to be in the area coming up in August, coming up for us. Right now, Skynyrd, KISM.

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92.9 KISM. With this Friday, you have a chance to become an instant finalist for the 92 Days of Summer. Details about that coming up after Billy Squire right now, Black Sabbath, KISM.

0: Sports Wire, 92.9 KISM. This is Charlie Steele. And coming up on Friday, join John from the Brad and John Show. He's going to be out at Dewey Griffin Subaru on Iowa Street in Bellingham. He'll be out there Friday from noon till 2. Stop by, say hi, check out the 2026 Subaru Forester Hybrid, which could be yours if you win the $35,000 payoff during the 92 days of summer. One instant finals will be selected that afternoon at 2 o'clock. Get more info, check out the station events page. 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

92.9 KISM. This is Charlie Steele out of here for the night. Hope you enjoyed your weekend. Brad and John back after 5:30 to kick off a Tuesday. I'll catch you tomorrow night after 7 o'clock. Have a safe one until then. Zeppelin now, KISM.

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0: Brad and John Show. Classic Rock 92.9 KISM. Welcome back from the holiday weekend. Not only did we get the summer started with a nice holiday weekend, we got the 92 days of summer started with the first instant qualifier, and we've got our first name coming up this morning at 7:30. That all began. But, John, the weekend began with you and Christine starting your life as a married couple. Congratulations. That was. Thank you for having me be part of it on Friday.
1: Oh, we were honored to have you be a part of that. This was kind of a thing that it was really kept secret for, you know, up until just a day or two before the event, for reasons which we'll get into later on. Family politics have a lot to do with that kind of thing.
0: Been in those shoes.
1: Yeah. But it was you and you and Sam were witnesses, and Christine's friend Jen was a witness, and that was it. It was really kind of a quiet ceremony at the lake on Friday afternoon. It was great. We put some pictures out there, and there were a lot of nice comments from listeners. And
2: yeah, I mean, I posted a picture, and it just, I mean, people loved it.
1: Christine was really touched by all the nice words from people. She said, these people are so nice, I haven't even met them. Well, you met some of them, but yeah, we want to thank everybody for that, and certainly everybody in Victoria, B.C., over the weekend. That was a great time. We'll get into more of that as we make our way through the show this morning. Saw some pretty cool stuff in Victoria, B.C. It had been the first time I've been there in probably 15 years. It was great to go back. This morning, we got rain this morning, but then it'll turn sunny this afternoon.
0: It wasn't as much of a washout as they said towards the end of the weekend, at least not for us in Stanwood.
1: No, we didn't get home until Sunday night, maybe. So I can't speak for Sunday in Victoria. It was beautiful. Yeah. That was the day we were worried it was just going to be cloudy. But it was really nice there. In my neighborhood, yesterday was mostly cloudy. A little bit of some light rain. It was not the best day out of the weekend yesterday. But the rest of the weekend, I gather, was really good. But tomorrow will be sunny in the mid-70s, so not bad. We'll start off at 50 right now. Our studio lines and text lines are open if you want to jump in here this morning. 360-733-5476, 360-733-KISM. Our today's top three. We'll start that next here. We're going to the grocery store for the top three next.
2: Uh-oh.

0: 92.9 KISM 541. Yeah, morning rain today, then sunny for the afternoon. A high is 68. It's 50 right now. I'll be curious to get people's reactions to the Fairhaven Festival after the Ski to Sea event on Sunday. We didn't go. The station didn't go down there this year, and so I didn't go down there. I know you didn't go down
1: there.
0: No. We had heard that things were going to change. In fact, we talked to some folks from the Fairhaven Committee months ago on the radio here when they announced the change. And so KISM sat it out this year just to kind of see, I guess, what it's going to look like in future years, because we know that, like, some of the roads that were usually closed for Ski to Sea were now open, but yet there were still going to be some vendors. It sounded kind of like a mishmash of things. So I hope it went well for Fairhaven. I hope people had a good time down there. And
2: great day for the race and everything.
0: Yeah, yeah. Maybe we'll be back in on it next year. But our today's top three this morning comes to us from a story that we dealt with a little bit on Friday's show. Kroger, the parent company of Fred Meyer, announced last week that they're going to cut prices on, they say, thousands of food items in
1: good.
0: The store. Because they want to compete with Walmart. They want to better compete with Walmart. So they say thousands of food prices are going to be slashed. We'll see.
2: It's funny because, Kroger owns Fred Meyer.

0: Meyer and QFC. And so there's a Fred Meyer on my way home, and then there's a QFC in Stanwood and stuff. And so sometimes, you know, I'll hit both or whatever if I forget something or whatever. And it's funny because they'll flip-flop things. It's the price on XYZ will be, you know, on sale at QFC this week, but at Fred Meyer, it's jacked all the way up. And then they'll flip it the next week where the prices will be on, you know, a bunch of things will be a lot cheaper at QFC or Fred Meyer than they are QFC. You know what I mean?
1: It's so like, if you play it right.
0: If you play it right.
1: Yeah. Yeah. Okay. Well, you know, we've all, I don't know about you, but I mean, in the last couple of years, there's certain foods I don't buy anymore or certainly buy a lot less of because it's gone up in price. So our top three today, the top three foods you want to see go down in price. Give us the first three for you. Text those in this morning at 360-733-5476, 360-733-KISM. We're talking grocery store this morning. The first three foods you want to see come down in price. The first place I always go, because I'll go into Fred Meyer, and the first place I go is right into, just with the way the store is laid out, is the produce section. So that's where I get hit first.
0: Mm-hmm.
1: And that just sets the tempo for the rest of the shopping experience.
0: Well, the last couple months, we've really upped our vegetable intake, as I've talked about. And so that, you know, that the vegetables and fruits, they aren't too bad, but the meats, man, it's just crazy.
1: Well, yeah, the meats are bad, but the veggies, and the fruits, man, the fruits have really gone up over the last few years. And when you see that, when that's the first thing that you see when you walk in there, you're like, what? These berries that I used to be able to get for $1.99 are like now $4.59 for a packet of these raspberries or whatever. You're like, oh, rest of this experience going to be like?
0: Being that, you know, before this little experiment that we went on, I didn't buy a whole lot of broccoli and Brussels sprouts and asparagus. I didn't know what the hell it cost, but you can still get a pretty good bunch of them, like shopping at Costco and things like that. If it's not as expensive as I was fearing.
1: Yeah. Yeah. All right. Well, give us your top three and we'll reveal ours and yours at 7:45 this morning at 360-733-5476.
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4: Did you hear us unveil everything that's in the 92 days of summer? It's all up at KISM.com. There's the pictures and the description and everything. And then John and I run it all down in one of the segments on the Brad and John page. And we'll get our first potential qualifying name coming up at 7:30 this morning. Give that person 10 minutes to call back in. John, and we'll go looking for a new knucklehead. I did something knuckleheaded over the weekend, posted a picture of it. I'm sure people have done that on our little social things. My son comes in and goes, Dad, there's a window that's broken. And I said, and I know there's one window that's kind of cracked and stuff like that. And he says, no, this one's busted. There's glass all over the place. And I'm like, what'd you do? And he said, I didn't do it. And I said, oh, yeah, well, what happened? And he said, I don't know. And so I thought he was talking about the cracked one. And then we walk outside and he shows me the window to the office, and it's a double pane window, and not both of them aren't broken, but the first one is completely shattered, and there's a hole about the size of a basketball. And I did it with the lawnmower. And it was one of those deals where,
5: oh yeah,
4: you know, yeah, where you're pushing, and several, a few months ago, the one that's cracked, maybe it was even last summer, the one that's cracked. It was one of those ones where I go by and it's kind of at the edge of the driveway and stuff, and it must have caught a rock and sent it over there. And then for the next several times I mowed the grass, I would, you know, skip that part and come back and hit it with a weed eater or something, or, you know, mow it where the kick out goes the other way towards the driveway. And I was very cautious about it the next several times. And then after not hitting anything for those times, I figured, there's no rocks in there. And then you go barreling through it. Well, I don't know, kids kick things around or whatever. Just blasted that window apart.
5: I didn't take out a window, but I took out a good section of, I had a house in Virginia Beach with vinyl siding, and like the first time I went through with the weed whip, like with the weed eater thing, yeah, it just tore between the rocks and everything else. I just tore these little holes and wedges all along this long section of siding. I wasn't even paying attention, and so that changed the landscape in there. We had to put in bushes and stuff to cover this bottom, you know, this bottom panel of siding that was just like all torn up. So that was the one way. That's the way we covered that up.
4: Yeah. But when he comes to me, there's a busted window. I'm like, what'd you do? And he's like, I didn't do it, you moron. You did it.
5: Yeah. Brad and John, 92.9 KISM. News, sports, coming up this morning. Yep, 7:30, the first name, the 92 days of summer.

0: John, 92.9, KISM 556. Some morning rain, then sunny for the afternoon. A high of 68. We're sitting at 50 right now. The first name in the 92 days of summer will be barked out on the radio at 7:30 this morning. So if you sign up with Scott Less at Culson Trackside, be listening for your name today. And it's the usual thing where you got 10 minutes to call us back. All right, we got news and sports coming up next. And the news will tell you why this might be the summer of Bertha.
1: And it was a big weekend for Colt Emerson. The Mariners had a big day yesterday. We'll get to that. And it is do or die time for the Colorado Avalanche tonight. Next.
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6: 6:02, the Brad and John Show. Morning rain, sunshine by the afternoon, and maybe into the upper 60s. And the newly betrothed John Reynolds at the news desk.
7: Here comes that talk again about daylight saving time becoming permanent. Last week, a House committee voted in favor of a bill that would make daylight saving time permanent. Washington is one of the 18 states that have passed legislation in support of permanent daylight saving time, but that requires federal approval. So if Congress and the president sign off on this new bill, it would end the changing of the clocks. There was similar progress with a bill in 2022, but then it failed to move out of the House. In Edmonds, a barking dog alerted family that there was a fire in their house. This was just after 4:30 Monday morning. Fire broke out in the garage. All three adults living inside escaped. Firefighters were able to contain the fire to one section of the house, although smoke damage affected the entire house. The Waymo robo taxis have left the freeways for now. Waymo is pausing freeway testing in U.S. cities after riders shared videos and stories online in which they describe frightening experiences during their freeway trips. One widely circulated post claimed a Waymo vehicle swerved unpredictably around large trucks, entered a closed roadway, and even appeared to drive away from police. And Waymo has temporarily halted its city service in Atlanta after one of the robot cars stopped in floodwater during heavy rain, raising questions about how it would handle unpredictable road conditions. Waymo began testing on Seattle and Bellevue streets last fall with the driver behind the wheel. Hurricane season begins Sunday, and the list of names for the Atlantic hurricane season have been released. Among them, Arthur. So Arthur will be the first one. And we'll also have a Bertha, a Dolly, a Faye, a Josephine, a Kyle, a Marco, an Omar, a Renee, a Sally, and maybe even a Teddy. The name Melissa has been retired from the hurricane list because of the death and destruction of Hurricane Melissa last year. That happened in the Caribbean. It's been replaced by Molly, which will join the rotation in a few years. And the National Spelling Bee begins today in Washington, D.C. Among the competitors is a seventh-grade girl from Seattle. There are 247 spellers beginning competition this morning. First-place finishers get $52,500 in cash, a custom trophy, some reference books, and $1,000 in flight credits from Delta Airlines. The competition will end Thursday. National Weather Service forecast: morning rain, sunny for the afternoon, a high of 68, and tomorrow looking really good, sunshine and a high of 74. It's 50 in Surrey, BC, 10 Celsius, 51 in Everett, and 50 in Bellingham, 6:05, and the sports with Brad.
6: I was watching hockey more than baseball last night, but the Mariners got the 9-2 win over the Athletics. The only highlight I saw was Luis Castillo throwing a temper tantrum in the dugout. He's throwing things around. I thought he must have got roughed up again. But no, he had a good outing. He actually had a strong outing. He allowed just two hits and two walks over four innings with six strikeouts. I guess he was just unhappy to come out of the game because they got pulled. But they had that dual starter thing going on with Bryce Miller, and with four home runs off Mariner bats, it was a nice 9-2 win, and that leaves us a game and a half back of the A's when we go at them again tonight. Emerson Hancock at 6:40 for the first pitch, and over the weekend, it was the Storm beating the Mystics, the Washington Mystics visiting.

0: Have Awa Pham, the new number 3 overall draft pick, made her WNBA debut with 10 points in 20 minutes. And then Flaje Johnson scored a season-best 17. The same two teams will be at Climate Pledge on Wednesday. The Sounders played their final game before the 2026 World Cup break, the final MLS match. And Sunday night, they ended up losing to the Los Angeles FC 1-0. And the Silvertips lost 6-2 at the Memorial Cup, as Kitchener put it on them on Monday night. But the Silvertips will play the host Kelowna Rockets on Wednesday night, and a win then will guarantee a trip at least to the semifinals for Everett. And the Carolina Hurricanes get a nice overtime win last night to take a 2-1 series lead. 3-2, they beat Montreal. The place was just going crazy. It was 2-2 all the way through the third, and it goes into OT. And then Carolina gets that win to go up, as I said, 2-1 in the series. The other series out of the West, Colorado is trailing 3-0 to Vegas. And Colorado at Vegas tonight, game 4. The Knights going for the sweep at 6 o'clock. It was a sweep for the New York Knicks over the Cleveland Cavaliers, 4 straight. I think every game they beat them by about 30 points. The other series is tight, though. San Antonio and Oklahoma City, game 5 tonight, tied at 2 games apiece. 6:07 on the Brad and John Show.
1: All right, our today's top 3 in the grocery store aisles. We'll tell you a little bit more about that. And at 7:30 this morning, be listening to your name in the 92 Days of Summer. That starts today with Brad and John, KISM.

0: 92.9 KISM, 611, some rain this morning, sun for the afternoon, a high of 68. It is 50 right now. Gotta thank the Victoria, BC listeners for all their recommendations for what became our honeymoon weekend in Victoria, BC. We hit every place we hit was on recommend by our listeners. Then this was not supposed to be this wasn't supposed to be the honeymoon weekend. In fact, a week ago at this time, I did not know that we were going to be getting married on Friday, which is what ended up happening. We'll explain that story a little later on this week. Brad was one of the few who was in
1: happy
0: attendance
1: to be there
0: at this event.
1: And man, the cottonwood was piling up that day.
0: Oh, God, yeah, it was.
2: It looked like snow.
0: Yeah, we had plenty of snow for the ceremony. We wound up at one point. We hit a little bit of everything. We were in a bar with brassieres hanging from the ceiling. You know, we were, and then a few hours later, we were having tea at the Empress Hotel. So we had a little bit of this.
1: That's bras on there. When you go there, that's bras on.
0: Yes,
1: isn't it?
0: Okay, that, yeah. You got to leave your bras on there.
2: It's for the queen.
0: Yeah. So we took the ferry over and we started Bouchard Gardens. That thing was great. That's like 50 acres of, you know, all kinds of flowers from all over the world. There probably isn't a more fitting place you could visit on your honeymoon weekend with your new bride than a garden place like that. So that was really cool. We went there, and then so the next stop from there, I'm telling you, this was whiplash culture, was Big Bad John's Bar with the bras hanging from the ceiling.
1: Was that Strathcona Hotel? Is that where that's at?
0: Yeah, that was recommended. Again, we took all these recommendations from listeners, and we were Googling them all and trying to figure out, okay, which ones should we hit? So we got, from Bouchard Gardens, we got to our hotel, and then we hit the street. And we walked over to Big Bad John's Bar. And, Brad, it's bras on the ceiling, peanuts on the floor. I haven't been to a peanuts on the floor place in, I don't know when was the last time. So we watched a little bit of the hockey game, a little bit of the Montreal-Carolina playoff game there. And we did get a cup of peanuts, and we did... We did throw those on the floor, but Christine did not throw a brassiere up onto the ceiling anywhere. But it's one of those places with...
2: At least not in the bar.
0: Yeah, it's got bras hanging, and it's got people posting up dollar bills and, some interesting photos and stuff like that. And then business cards, every square inch of the wall of a tabletop is covered with these kinds of... thing. So you're constantly looking at stuff, and it is kind of dark in there, and that might be for good reasons. So thanks for that recommend. Then we went over to the Bard and Banker, a little classier joint over there, to watch the rest of the hockey playoff game, and we had a drink there, and that was a nice spot there. And then we went over to the Empress Hotel and did the tea thing.
1: I haven't done that in a long, long time. I mean, the Bouchard Gardens and the tea at the Empress, those were the kind of things, like, you know, my mom's, you know, family would come to town, or my dad's mom would come to town. It's like, let's go to the thing. It was what you do.
0: Yeah. Yeah. And when they before they brought the tower of food, they brought these pots of these big pots of tea. And Christine said, so how many are you going to have? I said, I don't know, maybe one cup of tea. I mean, that's usually what I, at home, if I have tea, it's one cup of tea. And she said, no, you'll have more than that. And I ended up, she had four cups and I

0: four cups, because the tea is like, it's a little different than the tea that I buy at Fred Meyer. Okay, it's a hell of a lot smoother. It's just a hell of a lot better. It's really good. So yeah, I did four of that. And the tower of food is crazy. The bottom,
1: like a seafood tower, or what are we talking about?
0: The bottom is like croissants.
1: Okay,
0: there's three levels. Then the second level, you have some seafood and roast beef type sandwiches, real fancy kind of looking things. And then the top level is your desserts. And it's hard to eat. It's hard to get through this. I could not eat all those desserts. And we couldn't even eat all the sandwiches. It's very filling stuff, especially.
1: And you don't want to get too full on your wedding night.
0: No, you don't want to get too full on your wedding night.
2: I'm tired.
0: So we did that. Then we were at the hotel bar. And so that was day number one. Day number two, we were out on the street hitting a couple of different bakeries. We must have walked, I don't know, Christine had her watch keep track of it. I think we did more than 6 miles in the city on Sunday. But a couple of different bakeries, and then we ended up at the Irish Times pub. Brad, oh, the shepherd's pie. Oh, my gosh. Now, ideal circumstances, I would have had a Guinness and I would have had the Irish stew, maybe a little bit of the shepherd's pie, too. But we got so loaded up from these bakeries in town that the Guinness wasn't going to happen. So we split the shepherd's pie. It was great, man. It was lamb, ground beef, you know, peas, carrots.
1: Wow, I love it.
0: Mashed potatoes, gravy, all the good stuff that you want. And we dined outside there, and that was great. And then it was time to head back. I mean, it all happened.
1: How long is the boat ride out from Swanson?
0: I think it's like an hour.
1: Okay.
0: And, you know, they've got
1: those little narrow passages and stuff.
0: Yeah,
1: those are cool.
0: And their ferries are, like, they seem to be bigger. At least they're taller, or it's like a little shopping malls inside them, more stores inside them. The seating's a little more comfortable. You know, they got a really nice sun deck on one that we were on, so you could sit outside and the wind wouldn't really blow you around too much. And so that was all really good. Also along the way, we did visit the Van Halen mural. You and I talked to, remember we talked to that Archer guy?
1: Yeah.
0: Years ago.
1: Archer, I think his name is.
0: And he did that after, was it right after Eddie died?
1: Yeah. Archer. In the weeks after he died?
0: He did this huge mural on the side of, I think it's his building, at least his building, his art building is like in that kind of attached to it or in that alley area.
1: Isn't it about four stories tall or something? It's pretty big.
0: It's not really that tall. Okay. It looked taller kind of in the pictures, but it's still pretty good size.
1: Two stories at least.
0: It's a good size painting that he has, a mural that he has up there. So I did a little video. I put all that stuff up on the Brad and John Facebook page so you can see pictures and video of all that. We may give him a call a little later on today. That's what he does. He does this mural work. In fact, I think he's working somewhere in Canada today, somewhere doing murals of in some town. But you got to go into this back alley, and it's kind of behind this fence. It's kind of a weird setting for it. It's unfortunate that it's where it is because it's so good that you would like it to be kind of out on Front Street for more people to see. But anyway,
1: and it's amazing, the detail of it.
0: Oh, yeah.
1: It's incredible.
0: It's great. And he met Eddie Van Halen a number of times when Eddie came early in the early days of Van Halen, and they played the Save-On Food Center.
1: Yes.
0: He was like he worked in the arena or something like that. If we get him on later, he'll tell the story. But he got on a first-name basis with Eddie Van Halen. So, anyway, thanks to everybody for the recommendations in Victoria. It really made our weekend.
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5: Yes, the first name in the 92 days of summer that we'll call out on the air is coming up at 7:30 this morning. Just over an hour. You'll have

0: at 68. We have 50 right now, so we're 1 hour away from getting that name out. The first one of the season for the 92 Days of Summer. If you signed up with Scott Less at Culson Trackside on, was it Friday? Then be listening at 7:30 this morning. And the news here will tell you what the sweet spot is for sleeping. How many hours guys should be getting, how many hours the girls should be getting. It.
1: That may differ depending on who you are. I don't know. I mean, I know I may operate a little differently. We were talking about our top three and the top three things that you wish prices would come down in the grocery store. John, the New York Knicks are in the NBA Finals for the first time in 27 years. I'll give you some of the prices of things the last time the Knicks were in the finals next.

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8: Yeah, we're going to be out there on the 13th on Saturday. Is that next Saturday? Couple Saturdays.
7: Yeah, 13th.
8: But you and I will be out there in the morning. You may have noticed this. The Memorial Weekend cookout was a little pricier this year compared to last year. If you were grilling hot dogs and hamburgers, ground beef prices are at least 14% higher than a year ago, according to the Labor Department. Hot dogs are up 10%. Tomatoes are nearly 40% more expensive than in 2025. That's our today's top three. Is because Kroger says that they're going to cut prices on thousands. They say thousands of grocery store items. The top three foods you want to see go down in price are top three this morning. I'll put tomatoes on that list.
7: Man, my son is a picky eater, and he only likes the tomato soup from Progresso Soup. And sometimes those cans can be $5 a can, right? You know, $4.50 something a can. And all he does is dip his grilled cheese in there. And we end up like throwing away, you know, 3/4 of that can of soup. And I'm just going to start buying him Campbell's.
8: Yeah. That's an expensive dipping container there.
7: I'm telling you.
8: And because of those higher meat prices, some of Texas's oldest barbecue joints have closed. According to a Washington Post story, some regional Texas barbecue flavors are actually disappearing, like the mesquite flavors of West Texas and the South Texas Mexique. Brisket is up 28% compared to a year ago. The tariffs are being blamed, along with the national cattle herd at its smallest numbers in 75 years, due to drought, labor shortages, and operational costs.
7: I read a little bit about that story there, and they were saying one bad week and we're out of business. You know, some of those barbecue joints.
8: Yeah. A skydiver died in a collision in Ritzville Sunday evening. Two jumpers collided midair. The other skydiver was injured. 11 people participated in that jump operation.
7: Did you see the plane that flew through that woman's paraglider?
8: No.
7: She was in like an Austria or something, and she is doing one of the paragliding things, got her big shootout and everything, and this plane doesn't even see her. It just comes through, flies right through like her parachute, her canopy, and so then that's all tailing behind her in tatters, and she goes to throw the reserve chute, and that gets tangled up into her thing, and then finally it ends up catching, and she ended up making it to the ground. She fell 2,000 feet in like 2 minutes.
8: She survived?
7: Yeah.
8: Did she have some kind of chute thing as she landed?
7: She had her backup chute finally. But when she first threw it, it got tangled up in the wreckage of the first chute that got hit by the plane. And then it finally opens. It catches wind and opens, and it saved her.
8: Ooh.
7: Crazy video. And she has it all on video.
8: Well, here's a woman who didn't fare as well. After she was hit by an umbrella during a storm in South Carolina Saturday night, the woman and her husband were dining at a restaurant when a strong gust of wind blew an umbrella from a table and it struck her. She suffered injuries to her head and neck and died at the scene. Mm-hmm. North Carolina, North Korea.

0: did some close-range ballistic missile testing today. That would be interesting if North Carolina was doing some close-range ballistic missile testing today, feuding with South Carolina. They sent some missiles toward the sea, some flying 50 miles. It's their first weapons launch event in over a year. And new research about your sleep, published in the journal Nature, suggests that there's a sleep sweet spot. It is between 6.4 and 7.8 hours of sleep a night. Anything less or anything more is not good for you. People who hit that amount had better functioning of the immune system, brain, and heart, as well as other organs. Both too much and too little sleep are associated with molecular changes consistent with accelerated aging, says one of the professors involved in this study. Across the board, this optimal sleep duration hovers around 6.5 to 7.5 hours. And one pattern that emerged in the data is that women seem to need a bit more sleep than men to function best. In one of the brain clocks the researchers looked at, men seem to do best with 7.7 hours on average, while women's brains aged the least with 7.82 hours per night. So that comes down to an extra 15 to 20 minutes that the women need. You got to give them their extra 15 to 20. The researchers said this could be because of hormones or other physiological factors. I mean, on the weekend, I might get 6.5 to 7.5 hours, but there's no way I'm in that zone during the week.
1: Try, but doesn't really happen.
0: Your National Weather Service forecast. It's sunny for the afternoon, but some rain this morning, a high of 68. Sunny tomorrow, a high of 74. You got 50 right now in Seattle, 52 in Coopville, 50 in Bellingham, 641. The sports with Brad.
1: And the Mariners got a 9-2 win yesterday. Four home runs and a nice pitching outing from Bryce Miller and Luis Castillo. Tonight it's Emerson Hancock against the A's, and we're a game and a half back of the A's, so we can gain some ground there. And we got NBA and NHL playoffs. The NBA offers up San Antonio and Oklahoma City game five on Channel 5 at 5:30. And that series is tied at two games apiece. And Colorado is skating for their playoff lives at Vegas tonight with game four. They are surprisingly the President's Cup winners, down 3-0 to Vegas with the 6 o'clock puck drop there. And last night in overtime, it was the Carolina Hurricanes getting the 3-2 win over Montreal to go 2-1 in that one. French Open coverage continues today. Over the weekend, it was the Sounders losing to LAFC. The Storm ended up winning, and those two teams with the team in town, who was it that the Storm beat over the weekend?
0: Was it the Sun?
1: They will play again on Wednesday. And then your winners over the weekend, Daniel Suarez won an emotional Coca-Cola 600 as Kyle Busch was remembered there. And Wyndham Clark was your winner at the Byron Nelson. But, John, the New York Knicks are in the NBA Finals for the first time since 99 when they lost to the Spurs. And they were awaiting the winner of the other series out of the West. Gas, care to guess what gas cost in 1999, the last time the Knicks were in the finals?
0: I'm going to say $1.98.
1: $1.18. $1.18 for May of 1999. Number one movie at the box office, May of 1999? You didn't see it, I guarantee you.
0: What is it?
1: Star Wars, Episode 1.
0: No.
1: Top two TV shows?
0: Is that Friends? Are we in the Friends era?
1: Friends and Frasier was down a little bit towards the fourth or fifth spot. ER was up there.
0: Yeah.
1: And the top three spaces were Who Wants to Be a Millionaire? And then when it comes to food, a dozen eggs, $1.08. A gallon of milk, $3.32. A first class stamp, 33 cents. 78 now.
0: 78 cents for... Okay. All right. Well, again, this comes to our today's top three this morning with Kroger announcing that they are going to slash prices, they say, on thousands of food items at the grocery store, at your Fred Meyer and your Kroger stores. Top three foods you want to see go down in price right now. Three foods.

0: food items, the first three that come to mind for you that you want to see get slashed. 360-733-5476. Do you guys even buy eggs? You got them at the...
1: No, not right now. We do during the winter
2: and stuff, but not now. Yeah, they're cranking them out now. Yeah.
0: Now those have come back down from the insane prices, right?
1: I haven't bought them in a while, but they aren't what they were during the bird flu or whatever.
0: All right, we got I Can't Believe It's News coming up here in a couple minutes. It's Brad and John, 92.9 KISS.

0: Brad and John, 92.9 KISM, 647. Rain this morning, but sun for the afternoon. A high of 68. It's 50 right now. And we'll have the first name in the 92 days of summer going out at 7:30 this morning. For those of you who signed up with Scott Less on Friday at Culson Trackside, be listening for your name. We'll have more sign-up events. I believe I'm at Dewey Griffin Subaru on maybe Friday, noon to 2. I think that might be the next one, but those things will start posting up on KISM.com soon, all the different sign-ups, and we're going to be everywhere. I mean, we plan on being in the peninsula again this year for the 92 days of summer. Even we're going to get out even to the San Juans before the 92 days of summer ends this year. And years past, we've been out there just after it ended. But I think we're going to be out there the week before the wrap-up.
1: So, try and get everybody in.
0: Yeah, as many people as we can. We got I Can't Believe It's News next.
1: Oh, we don't have to travel too much further than Everett to find a knucklehead that literally went from the frying pan almost into the fire next.
2: It's Brad and John. Right back on KISM.
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3: 6:52 and some rain early, but then back into the sunshine and upper 60s. And we're back into the early edition of I Can't Believe It's News. 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
5: Sharp as marbles.
3: How about this little Memorial Day weekend escapade for a guy in Everett? The incident began about 8:30 yesterday. Neighbors called 911 from this Everett house there where they reported smoke coming out of a chimney of a vacant, boarded-up home. This is Broadway Avenue. So the officers arrive at the property, and there's a no trespassing sign, and they end up finding a man inside the building. He's not supposed to be there, and he's refusing to come out. So the cops are like, hey, they're attempting to get through the front door, and that's when the trespasser climbs out of a second-story window and onto the roof. And then he makes his next move, which makes this story. He decides to try and climb into the smoking chimney where he got stuck. I mean, you climb, the cops are outside the house, you climb out on the roof, and then you're going to climb into the smoking chimney? I don't get that move. But the Everett Fire Department was called to get the man out, who had worked his way about 10 feet down into the chimney. The firefighters tried to pull him out, but he was refusing assistance and keeps working his way further down into the chimney. And then firefighters eventually had to get him out. They removed part of the fireplace mantle and part of the wall and pulled him out of there. It took about 20 minutes. And they said there was residual ashes and smoke coming from the fireplace, but apparently no real active fire at the moment.
6: So this guy is shimmying his way down the chimney?
3: Into a smoking chimney, yes.
6: I'm a little too claustrophobic for that. I don't know about you, whether there's smoke or not, man. I could not deal in a confined space like that. How about these two women getting into a slap fight on a Carnival cruise line? This is a 58-year-old woman and a 51-year-old woman. And this is actually during their return voyage from the Bahamas. Okay, 58-year-old woman, 51-year-old woman, they're in line to settle their cruise accounts. The 58-year-old told investigators that while she was trying to be helpful when she suggested to the other couple, which included the 51-year-old woman, that they were in the wrong line. Hey, just so you know, you guys are in the wrong line. Well, I guess the 51-year-old didn't want to hear that. She ignored the 58-year-old, but took action after that 58-year-old continued touching her husband's shoulder for some reason. Whether it was, hey, buddy, you know, you need to get into the right line, you know, and kept putting a hand on her husband's shoulder. I don't know how close, when do you think they serve the last drinks on a cruise? They probably...
3: Is there a closing time? I don't know if there is.
6: When do you think there might be?
3: International waters?
6: Well, this is the end of the cruise, Brad. Okay. This is where they're settling their accounts. So maybe they... Because they know you're going to be getting into your car or something, like maybe they shut it down several hours before it pulls in. I don't know. But this woman was all riled up. So she slaps this other woman because, don't you touch my husband.
3: Upside down pineapple on my door.
6: Yeah, well, that's not what she was looking for. So that ended up in a slap fight there between the two. They were issued federal citations for simple assault, for slapping each other, and they have both been banned from Carnival Cruise, and God help them, they have both lost their Diamond member status. So there'll be no more of that for those.

Ed and John, 92.9 KISM in the 7 o'clock hour. A name in the 92 days of summer. First one of the season. Brad and John, KISM.

0: Rock, Brad and John at KISM. With some rain this morning, sun for the afternoon, a high of 68 tomorrow, a lot better. We have 50 right now. In the news here in just a second, we'll tell you about the passing of a saxophonist who's got, he's got one of the...
1: Saxophonist?
0: He's got one of the better solos in a song that is in our classic rock library. You probably didn't know he was the guy who did it, but we'll tell you about him in a second.
1: Yeah, and the Mariners got another one tonight. They can get even closer to that first place in the AL West. We'll get the details next.
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7: The dog was the big helper in Edmonds Monday morning. A barking dog alerted family that there was a fire in their house. It was just after 4:30 Monday morning. Fire actually broke out in the garage. All three adults living inside escaped. Firefighters were able to contain the fire to one section of the house, although smoke damage affected the entire house. Last week, a House committee voted in favor of a bill that would make daylight saving time permanent. Washington is one of 18 states that have passed legislation in support of permanent daylight saving time, but that would require federal approval. If Congress and the president signed off on the new bill, it would end the changing of clocks. There was similar progress with a bill in 2022, but then it failed to move out of the House. So we have been down this road before. Legendary jazz saxophonist Sonny Rollins died. He was 95. Sonny Rollins played tenor sax and continued to tour and play into his 80s. He supplied that saxophone solo on the Rolling Stones song Waiting on a Friend. Nice. From the 1981 Tattoo You album. And he said he came up with that piece of music while watching Mick Jagger dance. His peers from the jazz era included John Coltrane and Charlie Parker. And in high school, he played with Thelonious Monk and Miles Davis. There's a new book out about a New York to Seattle race, an automobile race in 1909. The book is called The Hardest Longest Race, a cross-country race that ended in Seattle. Organizers were hoping for 75 entrants, but only five showed up for the start at City Hall in New York. Two of the competitors drove Model Ts. At the time, roads west of St. Louis weren't anything more than wagon trails, and there were few service stations in between, but it was a big deal. People woke up in the middle of the night in their town to see the cars run through their town if they were coming through there. The race was to end in Seattle, where the World's Fair was going on. And it took them, now you could probably drive from New York to Seattle, you know, with some stops here and there, overnights, you know, maybe in 3 days. It took them 22 days to get a winner. It was a Model T that pulled into Seattle on June 22nd of 1909. And it's a pretty sad day when you got to call 911 on your mom. On your mama, because she's driving 100 miles per hour and she's drunk. The nomination for Mother of the Year here is out of Florida. This woman was arrested after her kid called

0: 911. Police respond. This is just after midnight. Police responded to a crash. Kid's okay. Mom ran the car up onto a curb. No one was hurt there. Police, in speaking with her, said that she claimed she had, quote, half a shot of whatever. Though she didn't specify what kind of alcohol she had consumed. Officers say that she had slurred speech, alcohol on her breath, failed to pass the field sobriety test, and repeatedly stated that officers are not artificial intelligence. Your National Weather Service forecast. Rain this morning, sun for the afternoon, 68 the high, sunshine tomorrow, a high of 74. It's 50 right now in Seattle, 51 in Mount Vernon, 50 in Bellingham, 707 in the sports with Brad.
1: Let's go. The Mariners had a good weekend in Kansas City, and then against the Athletics last night, they had a 9-2 win. John, one of the Colt Emerson here, I got a little audio of him making a little bit of history from over the weekend where he ended up having three doubles and a single. He had four hits. He's 20 years old. He's just the third Mariner to do that with three extra base hits in the game.
2: The 2-0. Swung on, lined, left field, tailing towards the wall. It's one hop off the wall. Emerson around second base. He glides into second with a double, his fourth hit of the game. The first four-hit game of Colt Emerson's career, his third double of the game.
1: Yeah, and to have before 21 years old, just Junior and Alex Rodriguez. So that's pretty good company there. Yesterday it was four long balls for the Mariners. Canzone, Rayleigh, Crawford, and Arozarena. And good pitching from Castillo and Miller. The 9-2 win leaves us a game and a half back of the A's. Hancock today at 6:40. The Storm beat the Mystics. They will play again on Wednesday in Seattle. And the Sounders lost to the LAFC 1-0. That's the final MLS game before the World Cup break. The Silvertips lost to Kitchener 6-2. They will play Wednesday night against host Kelowna in the Memorial Cup. And a win there will guarantee them a spot in the semifinals. And then you got to hockey tonight. Colorado down 3-0 to Vegas. Game four at 6, and the semifinal between San Antonio and Oklahoma City is tied at 2 games apiece. Game five tonight, the winner will advance to take on the Knicks, who swept the Cavaliers. 7:09 on the Brad and John Show.
0: All right, you want to hear a little Sonny Rollins here, the guy we were talking

0: That's Sonny Rollins on the saxophone. He passed away over the weekend. 95 years old, and he came up with that music. All that with watching Mick Jagger dance is how he came up with that saxophone solo there. Brad and John, KISM 714. The bride is on the line here. The last time the three of us were together, Christine and me and Brad, we were in the presence of a judge.
1: That's right.
0: Friday afternoon at the lake in something that at this time last week we had not planned for this to happen. None of us knew that this was going on.
1: You had no idea that you were maybe going to get married at the

0: end of the week.
1: You had no idea.
2: Well, I don't think so.
3: Well, we had to apply for the license.
2: Which
3: they make you wait. They don't let you just get one of those and then just get married.
2: But we
3: did. Give you a little cooling off time.
1: Yeah. 72 hours?
2: Yeah.
1: Like
2: so we went into the courthouse. So it had to have been Tuesday afternoon of last week, right?
3: Yep. That's right.
2: Yeah. I mean, we have been talking about getting married for a couple of years, and the plan was for it to be in 2027 when Sam graduates high school, and then, you and I get together. But
0: love can't wait.
2: Well, yeah, what happened was that, it was just we had planned that it was never going to be a big ceremony, right?
3: Right.
2: I'm saying these things and hoping you're going to agree with me, and this wasn't just me that pushed it this way, right?
3: That's right. It was all about what we wanted. But we just wanted to be married.
2: Yeah, but we didn't want to have like a big thing. It's a second marriage that we're, where outside forces were going to take over, right?
3: Right. Right. Though I wouldn't have minded if you'd wanted to sing to me. That would have been okay. I just generally can't get to do things like
2: anybody
3: that.
2: Anybody in proximity would have minded. So the judge would have. The judge
1: what song
2: minded.
1: Did you want John to
2: yeah,
1: sing
2: what
1: to
2: did you?
1: You
2: want me to sing?
3: Oh, that would have been dealer's choice. I'd take anything because I think it's just so nice. Every time I've heard him actually hum a tune, I try to catch him saying, See?
2: No, I can't.
3: You like to sing?
2: No, I can't. So anyway, so we decided, Brad, there was kind of an inkling of outside forces being maybe upset with what we were doing. Not that we were getting married, but that they all wouldn't be invited or that. And so we just decided to nip it in the bud and just say, you know what? We're just going to do this thing right now. That way, nobody can be, they'll forget about it after a while, right? I keep saying right, and I hope you keep saying
3: they're still
2: yes.
3: They're going to get their party. Well, this is what happens when you have a bunch of daughters who just so desperately want to see their mom happy. And they know that John makes their mom very happy, and they wanted to be a part of all of it. So, but of course, everybody's got their own agendas.
2: Yes.
3: So we'll have a party one day.
2: Everybody's got their own agendas. Plus, we didn't want people spending money on this, coming to see us.
1: Taryn and I were the same way. I mean, we'd both been married before, and we didn't want to have a big ceremony or incur any costs on people, and we didn't want to have some big thing where people had to travel or anything like that, and we didn't want to have hurt feelings because this person got invited and this person didn't or whatever, and we wanted it to be very small. There's no registry. There's no anything. We don't need anything, whatever. Yeah. And so when the opportunity came that we entered this contest and got married and we could only have two witnesses anyway, that was perfect.
2: Yes. And Brad, there was going to be politicizing over who the witnesses could be. We were going to do this in a courtroom and just kind of be done with it and then have witnesses there, have people there be witnesses, but then we found out that really wasn't going to
1: And they didn't want to hear you sing either.
2: No, they didn't want to hear that.
1: Just kidding.
2: No, we'd have to pay more for that. So last Tuesday when we decided, let's just, we got this vacation coming up in Victoria on the weekend. That could be like a honeymoon kind of thing. And let's just get this done at the end of the month. At the end of the week. Let's do this. But there was one thing on the schedule for Friday that we couldn't miss out on. And it wasn't sports related. So we had to work this around. My appointment, which could not be canceled, at 3 o'clock with the urologist. I had earlier in the week,
1: reversing my vasectomy for the honeymoon.
2: I had an MRI done, because there were some, I have really high PSA levels for the prostate, and this leads to concerns that it could be cancer. And so I have to get MRIs done every once in a while just to show that I don't have it and hope that I don't have it. So I had the MRI had already been done, and the results reading was going to be Friday at 3 o'clock.

0: o'clock, and I couldn't. There's just no way I could cancel that. I had to know, you know, yeah, am I okay? Is everything going to be okay? We both had to know. So we go. So Christine and I go see, go to the courthouse. We get the paperwork done. And I'm looking up a friend of ours, Brad, Jonathan Rands.
1: Yes.
0: You and I both know him from, you know, from years ago when he was an attorney and we had done a broadcast from his place on, what did we call it?
1: Independence Day.
0: Independence Day. That was the day that
1: weed got legalized in Washington.
0: Yeah. So he was an attorney and so we did the thing from his place. Well, now he's a judge. So now he can marry us. And I know, Brad, you could have done it too, but there was going to be all this politics of, I was worried that the girls were going to say, oh, well, John got to have his friend do it. See, this is what he wanted to do. And I didn't want that. I didn't want to be accused of that.
1: And so, you didn't trust me to show up on time.
0: I know, well, I didn't want to put that on you either of doing, you know, doing the vows and everything. So in talking to Jonathan Rands, Judge Rands now, We picked Friday, and he said, in fact, it was his day off. He said, I'll do it. You guys tell me where you want it, when you want it, and I'll be there, and I'll do the thing. And so Christine and I have a place at the lake that we like, and that's where we ended up doing it. Brad.
1: It was a beautiful day.
0: Brad was one of the witnesses. Christine had a friend, Jen, who was a witness, and Sam. Sam was a witness as well. So we had an abundance of witnesses. And that was it. So,
1: well, congratulations.
0: Yeah. Let's not push aside my urologist appointment. Then the results there. We got to talk about that. It was the craziest thing. There probably has never been a couple that got within an hour of getting married raced off to the urologist, but we did, and we got good news there.
1: Good.
0: So that was good, too.
1: All the way around.
0: Yeah, it was good all
2: first
0: the way
2: around. First time you introduced me as your wife.
0: Was to the urologist.
2: Yes.
0: This is my wife. And then, Brad, we did, Christine, though, she said, listen, I've been good about this whole thing, you know, doing it this way. And she said, and I'm fine with it, but I want to write on your car that we just got married.
1: Oh, I saw the back of that, yeah. Did you wash that off?
0: Yes.
1: Okay, because my uncle...
2: didn't waste any time washing it off.
1: I remember back in the day, maybe it's different now, but somebody shaving creamed my uncle's car, and then they took off for their honeymoon, left the car at the airport for a week with that stuff on there, and it ruined the paint.
0: Well, for me, it was more of... it wasn't shaving cream. It was a marker or something, right? That you got at Auto... Where did we go? Yep. Was it AutoZone?
2: We got it AutoZone.
0: Okay, so we get that, and then she writes it on the car, and then I'm looking at the forecast, and I'm like, we're going to wake up Monday morning, and it was supposed to rain Sunday night, and it's going to look pathetic. Like, you know how the rain will, like, smear it? Like a girl who's been crying after she had all her makeup on. I said, we got to wash that off. So we washed it off Sunday night. Although people, and it was nice, people in British Columbia were honking at us.
1: Yeah, good.
0: And congratulating us along the way. So that was really nice. So
1: when you came back across the border and they asked, do you have anything to declare? Did you say we got married?
0: Yeah, what did you? Yeah. Congratulations. We did get married. No, we didn't. I don't even think we brought anything back. No, just a few little things here and there, but nothing of substance. So that's it. Congratulations to you.
1: And you.
0: Thank you, Brad. Thank you for being a part of the whole thing. It went down.
1: I'm glad I was one of the fortunate few to make the cut.
0: Yes. Thank you, and I will see you later. Love you. I can't believe you put up with my nonsense. What other bride is going to... And she had to tell her friends that, yeah, no, we had to cut it short because we had to go to his urologist appointment. See you later.
2: It's an honor.
0: See ya.
2: Okay,
0: bye. Yeah. Thanks again, Brad, for doing that. And thanks to Jonathan Rands. He was like... He said, sure, anytime, any place, you let me know, I'll be there. So thank you to Judge Rands. We got our name in the 92 days of summer to do here in about 5 minutes.
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7: 728. We got a name in the 92 days of summer to do right after this song here. This is for the bride. She really loves this song. We'll give this one to her this morning. 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
0: of Bellingham is on the clock for the 92 days of summer with Brad and John at KISM. 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

0: and John KISM.
1: Oh, here she is. She called back Tammy. Within the 10 minutes.
2: Telephone
1: the first,
2: Tammy.
1: The first name in the 92 I'm days here. Of summer. Yeah, we got you. We got you. You made it. You're in time. It was your husband who tipped your husband tipped you off, huh?
3: He did. He called me as I was driving into work.
2: Nice. Well, maybe you guys can work together on what you might take if you end up with a shot at the grand prize. But you got a bunch of great qualifying prizes. You got tickets to the sprint boat races down to the Skagit Speedway. You got golf passes. You got some ice cream. You got gift cards, KISM t-shirts, wow. All kinds of stuff.
3: Nice. Right on.
1: Pretty good. And you had a good way to start the weekend, too, at Trackside, Culshan Trackside. That's where you signed up. That's a great spot, isn't it?
3: It is. One of my favorites.
1: Yeah. Well, that's going to be a hot spot all summer long. Tammy Hall, we'll see you at the party in September, okay?
2: Congratulations.
3: Awesome. Thank you so much.
1: There we go. That's one qualifier down. Still plenty more spots to be opened, to be filled for the 92 days of summer.
2: Let's roll right into some news headlines. Sports as well.
1: Hey, the National Spelling Bee is underway this morning in Washington, D.C., and we do have someone from our state competing, a seventh-grade girl from Seattle. They got 247 spellers beginning the competition this morning. It all wraps up on Thursday. A skydiver died in a collision in Ritzville Sunday evening. Two jumpers collided midair. The other skydiver was injured. 11 people participated in that jump operation. The Memorial Weekend cookout was pricier this year compared to last year. If you were grilling hot dogs and hamburgers, ground beef prices at least 14% higher than a year ago, according to the Labor Department. Hot dogs up 10%, tomatoes up nearly 40%, more expensive than they were in 2025. And that brings us to our today's top three. Kroger announced last week that they are going to slash prices on, they say, thousands of items in their grocery stores. Fred Meyer was QFC. Are they in the chain too?
2: Yeah, QFC.
1: All those stores. So you give us the top three grocery store items you want them to cut first. Your big three. Text those in this morning. 360-733-5476. 360-733-KISM. All right. Get those out to us and we'll run them down here in a few minutes. And there is a bourbon surplus right now. Statistics show that there's been a drinking downturn in this country. Wall Street Journal reports that there's this towering building that bills itself as the hardest working still in America. It churns out a barrel of Jim Beam whiskey roughly every 93 seconds. And since January, that 65-foot-tall still has been on break, and it is not going to run again until at least 2027. The company is experimenting with new ways to sell its bourbon since there's been less demand, including they're pushing flavored varieties now. They say the birthplace of bourbon is swimming in it right now. Distilleries of all sizes have laid off staff or shut down altogether. Even barrel suppliers are feeling it. Why aren't people drinking like they used to? Well, a bunch of different theories. They say inflation is one of them. GLP-1, weight loss drugs are having a similar effect. Cannabis and THC beverages are widely available now, offering a hangover-free buzz. And then there are trade wars that have dented the U.S. alcohol exports, all that going on.
2: So the bourbon and the barbecue are in trouble.
1: Kentucky is sitting on roughly 16.1 million barrels of bourbon right now. That's the equivalent of 300 million cases. It's the largest reserve ever. And they say it's enough to last as much as 10 years. They're sitting on 10 years worth of bourbon. And Kentucky's where 95% of the world's bourbon is made. They got 125 licensed distilleries, and those barrel makers are hurting too. That's big business, but some of the makers say that they're having a hard time now finding buyers for their products. Some whiskey makers have begun to sell their barrels for use as garden planters.
2: Oh, yeah. I'd love to have a couple of those.
1: Your National Weather Service forecast. It's morning rain.

0: rain today, sunny for the afternoon, a high of 68. Sunshine tomorrow and a high of 74. 51 Everett, 50 in Surrey, BC, 10 Celsius, 50 in Bellingham, 741. Let's do some sports with Brad.
1: After a win over the A's yesterday, 9-2, the M's are just a game and a half back with Emerson Hancock going up against those A's tonight at 6:40. The Storm beat the Washington Mystics. They'll play them again at Climate Pledge Arena on Wednesday. The Sounders lost up to LAFC. Up next will be the, they're going to take a break for the World Cup. And the Silvertips were in the Memorial Cup. Lost last night. But the Silvertips will play the host Kelowna Rockets on Wednesday. And the Carolina Hurricanes, an overtime winner last night to take a 2-1 series lead. 3-2, they go up to Montreal and take that one. And Colorado will at least have to take one tonight or their season's over. Vegas is up 3-0. Game 4 starts at 6. San Antonio and Oklahoma City are tied at 2 games apiece. All-important Game 5 tonight on Channel 5. And the Knicks are in the finals for the first time since 1999 as they swept the Cavaliers. Daniel Suarez won the Coca-Cola 600 as Kyle Busch was honored. Saturday night, Dale Earnhardt Jr. narrated a tribute video for his rival turned friend, Kyle Busch. 4-minute long video that played over the weekend. And John, we lost a 2-time Super Bowl champion over the weekend, Manny Fernandez.
2: Oh, yeah.
1: The mutton chops from the Miami Dolphins and the no-name defense. He was 79 years old. 7:42 on the Brad and John Show.
0: There's an email from Travis offering congratulations on our nuptials. Christine and I got married over the weekend. Very happy for you two. I have a question about how you guys went about that. My girlfriend and I have decided that when the time is right, it's our turn to get married, we want a small and simple ceremony like you guys had. I was wondering if you had to deal with family or friends that were disappointed that they were not involved and how you handled that. We handled it Friday is how we handled it. That was our...
1: There are times...
0: That was our answer to that.
1: Sometimes, you know, depending on who it is that's getting married, it's like, if I didn't get an invitation and didn't have to dress up, take a weekend to go shopping and all that kind of stuff and buy a gift, I'm happy.
0: Yeah.
1: Right on.
0: Yeah, we didn't want to put this on other people, and it was our second marriage for both of us, and we just didn't want it to become a thing. And so that's why we kind of did it the way that we did it. And, yeah, I think there was, I think a couple of the girls initially, Christine's girls, were bummed about it, but then that's what, but when it happened so fast, you know, the ceremony came right after they were told that we weren't going to have a big wedding. And, you know, in today's world where you can send pictures and video and all that stuff within seconds of the event happening, it's almost like they're there anyway. I know people who have done FaceTime sure. these ceremonies and all that. And, you know, I think you just got to stand by your guns and do the, especially Brad, I think, don't you think your second time around really should be more about the two involved? The first time around, it's, you know, it is what it is.
1: Oh, it's daddy walking the daughter down the aisle and it's mommy, helping everybody get dressed or whatever,
0: Yeah. So good luck, Travis. I hope that works out for you. Our today's top three coming next, Brad and John and KISM.

0: John KISM. The top three coming here in just a second. Let's say hi to Amanda. Amanda called in. And Amanda, you called in. What did you, by the way, Amanda's a new listener, Brad.
1: Hi, Amanda.
0: Yeah.
1: Thank you.
2: Hi.
0: Anyway, your husband turned you on to the show?
2: Yeah, he's from up here. I'm actually a transplant from San Diego.
1: Yeah, right. So your husband likes lowbrow humor and low-hanging fruit then, huh?
2: Yeah, and rock music for sure.
0: All right, now you had a story to tell us. Well, now, what is your story?
2: Oh, yeah, I was just calling in, and we got married without family, too. And we went into it with a big wedding in mind. A year later, because my husband was in the Navy and he needed to go on deployment. And so we wanted to get me in with all the military benefits before he headed out. So it was a very quick thing. I worked at a church at the moment, so we had a small ceremony there with my coworkers. But yeah, my family still gives me a lot of crap about it.
0: Yeah, I have a feeling the girls will probably, I mean, they'll kindly needle me, but I have a feeling that's something I'll be dealing with for some time. But, you know, I love the spot. The spot, they live out of state, and the spot we did it is a spot of significance to Christine and I at the lake there. And, you know, to have Brad there and Christine's friend Jen there, it was, you know, it made it special.
1: It was right. It was right.
0: It was right for us. You got to do what's right for you. That's
2: yeah, that's all that matters. You know, family thinks they're the most important thing, but when it comes to marriage, it's all about you guys.
0: That's right. Thank you for listening, Amanda. Thanks.
2: Yeah, thank you.
0: All right, let's do the top three and roll it.

0: Today's top three.
1: Three.
2: Brad and John.
0: KISM.
3: Okay, top three in the grocery store today. Kroger, the Kroger company, the parent of Fred Meyer, QFC, etc., announced last week they are going to slash prices on, they say, they claim, thousands of grocery store items. So your top three is the first three you want to see cut. Grocery store items. 360-733-5476. Give us yours, Brad.
4: Oh, give me that cut of meat. Why don't you cut the price on some of those cuts of meat, the steak and stuff that goes along. We're finding eating a lot more pork chops these days. It seems to be a little bit cheaper, maybe, and the chicken, too. But I'll give you steak. Olive oil has about doubled in price. I don't know what in the hell is going on with olive oil. Thankfully, now with this new way of eating and stuff, I think we're going more with like a spray kind of thing than the actual olive oil. It's calorie efficient, I guess. And the fruit. And luckily, mostly raspberries and things, but the raspberries and strawberries in our garden are going to start kicking off, so that'll cut into some of that bill.
3: And the 60 Minutes did a thing on that olive oil a few years ago. Like, that. I swear they said it was like 80 to 90% of the olive oil that we see at the store that claims to be extra virgin and from Italy is bogus.
4: She's not a virgin?
3: Yeah, she's not. Check her papers. All right, my top three. Chicken is number one for me. I don't eat ground beef or steak as much. I find myself going chicken more, and that the price of that, I swear it's doubled in the last couple of years. Orange juice has almost doubled, too, in the last couple of years.
4: Oh, yes, it has.
3: That's driving me crazy. And the tomatoes, come on. I know we don't buy that many tomatoes, but still, the price of tomatoes are pretty crazy, too. Let's go to the listeners. Matt says, steaks, cheese, and cigarettes are the first three for me. All right, Matt.
4: Nathan is with that. He says steak, cheese, and watermelon.
3: Yeah. Shara gives you chicken, produce, and ice cream. Is ice cream way up there now?
4: You know, I haven't bought a lot lately, so I don't know, but I'm sure it probably is. Iris says avocados, strawberries, and raspberries, at least in B.C. anyways.
3: Glenn is a one-trick pony here, Brad. Fish, chips, and tartar sauce.
4: Has there been a surge in tartar sauce? Has that gone through the roof? Todd says beer, juice, and chicken.
3: All right, here's another one out of 360 that gives you ground beef, coffee, and eggs.
4: Jeff up in the 604 says grapes are going through the roof. Steak and avocado. And he also throws in congratulations on your wedding.
3: Thank you. And David in Skagit County, beef, chicken, and pork. And the brisket prices, as we learned earlier this morning, have really gone through the roof, too. 360-733-5476. Your top three grocery store items you want cut immediately.
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3: KISM.
4: With that rain this morning, but sun for the afternoon, they're saying a high of 68. We have 50 right now. And we do have our first finals for the 92 days of summer. Tammy Hall called us back within the 30 minutes. There's another one coming tomorrow morning.
5: And as for our top three today, Eric said, hey, the three things I want to see come down in price at the grocery store, because Kroger says that's what they're going to do, thousands of items. He says beef, lactose-free milk, and seafood. And then when it comes to food, John, Jeff from the 604 said, thanks for the Battle of the Chef tickets. That was this weekend at the Swinomish. Chowder and chili was out of this world, and he's got a picture with Guy Ovenell. So, I mean, how much better can the weekend get?
4: He got a picture with Guy Ovenell, guys in a suit.
5: I've never seen Guy look so sharp.
4: He dressed to the nines there. I wonder if he was one of the judges.
5: You didn't even wear a suit at your own wedding weekend, and Guy's dressing up to go to chili and chowder.
4: Guy outdressed me this weekend. Brad and John, KISM. He'll be in here in a couple hours, the Guy Ovenell Show. Brad and John, KISM.

0: The Brad and John Show, Classic Rock 92.9 KISM. And we come in from the holiday weekend, and I don't know what's going on, John, but there's no water in the building. I went down to wash my hands and use the bathroom or whatever, and there's no water in the building. And the manager said, yeah, I don't know. I've been trying to get hold of somebody. I don't know if the whole neighborhood is out or if it's just our building or what. But that means no coffee after a three-day weekend.
1: Oh.
0: So there are going to be some angry salespeople in here.
1: Yeah, they're probably running down the road to get some.
0: I got a meeting I got to go get.
1: Bring it in here. We got news and sports coming up in a second. The Waymos. We'll tell you about the Waymos getting booted off the roads.
0: No, and we'll tell you about the Mariners trying to take over first place next.
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6: 8:06, the Brad John Show, and maybe some sunshine after a little rain to start the day. And, John, you know, he got married over the weekend, so he scored some big points. I scored some points, too. Not as many points, but Saturday afternoon, I went up to, I surprised Taryn, went up to Lynn's Enterprises and grabbed a truck full of their black mulch and came back. And while she was out doing other things, I went and got it, came back and spread it all around through the garden beds and everything. Big time points.
7: Nothing I says you do, I love you more than black mulch.
6: Yes, and I suggest you try.
7: That's right.
6: When things get, you know, I mean, right now you're riding that high of the marriage and everything, John. But there'll be days when you need to score points. And that would be taking a truck and going and getting a truckload of black mulch. Yeah. And spreading it around before she gets home.
7: Well, I think the Bouchard Gardens was pretty good. Surrounding her in flowers and being on my best behavior for 2 hours, walking through a floral palace. I think I earned some points there
6: with your little rose petal.
7: Yeah, I think I did. Headlines this morning. How about this out of Edmonds? Barking dog saves the family. They didn't know their house was on fire.
6: This is like the movie The Jerk.
7: And he did. He let them know.
6: His head.
7: 4:30 Monday morning, the dog started barking. Hey, we got problems here. A fire broke out in the garage, and the dog woke everyone up. All three adults living inside escaped. Firefighters were able to contain the fire to one section of the house, but smoke damage affected the entire house. The Waymo robot taxis have left the freeways for now. Waymo is pausing freeway testing in U.S. cities after riders shared videos and stories online in which they described frightening experiences during freeway trips. One widely circulated post claimed the Waymo swerved unpredictably around large trucks and entered a closed roadway. So Waymo has also temporarily halted its city service in Atlanta after one of the robot cars stopped in flood water during heavy rain, raising questions about how it would handle unpredictable road conditions. Waymo began testing on Seattle and Bellevue streets last fall with the driver behind the wheel. We haven't really had any kind of updates on that since they announced that testing. I've only been in Seattle a few times since last fall. I haven't noticed them on the road. With, the testing was, again, with somebody behind the wheel. I haven't seen him anywhere.
6: I haven't really either.
7: North Korea did some close-range ballistic missile testing today, sending missiles toward the sea, some flying 50 miles. That's their first weapons launch event in over a year. The hurricane season is going to begin this coming Sunday, and so they got the list of names out for the Atlantic season. Among them, well, the first one out of the gate will be Arthur. Hurricane Arthur will be the first one. You got a Bertha lined up for this year.
6: You got Bertha rolling in.
7: You got Dolly coming up this year. You got a Josephine, a Kyle, a Marco, and Omar.

0: That sounds like Omar and Bertha sound like they could be the most fierce names.
1: Did they? How many years ago did they start naming men hurricanes after men?
0: I don't know.
1: Couple?
0: It's been
1: used to all be all women.
0: It's been at least a few.
1: Oh, has it?
0: Yeah. Okay. The name Melissa has been retired from the hurricane list because of all the death and destruction that Hurricane Melissa did last year. That happened in the Caribbean. It's been replaced by Molly, which will join the rotation in 2031. Omar. I think it's Omar's from The Wire. I think he was one of the bad guys in The Wire.
1: I always remember Omar and Scarface. He was that kind of stool. You think Omar's a stool pigeon because you said so?
0: And here's how much sleep you should be getting, the experts say. 6.4 to 7.8 hours of sleep a night is the sweet spot. So if you can get 6.5 to 7.5 hours in there, anything less than that is not good, and anything more than that is not good with regard to aging, according to this new research that was published in the journal Nature. And it also said that women do need extra sleep. They need more sleep than men, about 15 to 20 minutes each day on average.
1: And as far as hurricanes being named after men, they've only been doing it since 1979, Brad.
0: Oh, they're big guys?
1: I didn't realize it had been that long.
0: Why do we remember the women, though?
1: I don't know.
0: Morning rain, you know, Katrina. Morning rain, sunny this afternoon, a high of 68. Tomorrow, sunshine, and a high of 74. Has there ever been a hurricane, Brad? Let's look it up. Hurricane Brad or Bradford?
1: Bradford.
0: Let's see if we've got one.
1: My dad used to call me a dark cloud that hung over the family sometimes. Not a hurricane, but a dark cloud.
0: Hurricane Brad.
1: And I was for a couple years.
0: Hurricane Brad was the first hurricane to hit South America since Hurricane Melissa in 2019. I don't know if that's coming from. No, that's not real. These are hypothetical hurricanes. Yeah, we haven't. I don't know if we've had a hurricane, Bradley.
1: All right.
0: Sunshine tomorrow, high 74. We have 50 right now in Bellingham. 8:13. The sports with Brad.
1: 6:40. First pitch for the Mariners in Sacramento against the A's, and we're a game and a half back after the 9-2 win yesterday. Emerson Hancock tries to get us a little closer to the top of the AL West. So the M's won, the Storm won, the Sounders lost, and the Silvertips lost. The Carolina Hurricanes went up last night, and what a tight 2-2 game going through the third. It looked like that Montreal had a goal to go up 3-2. And with about 9 minutes left or something, and I went down to do something else. I came back, and for some reason they took that goal off the board, and it stayed 2-2 until overtime when Carolina took the 3-2 win and the 2-1 series lead. Vegas is up 3-0 on Colorado when they drop the puck on Game 4 tonight at 6 o'clock. And San Antonio and Oklahoma City have an all-important Game 5 at 5, or on Channel 5 at 5:30. They'll get the start there. And last night, the Knicks made their way into the NBA Finals for the first time since 1999, back when a gallon of gas was $1.18, and ER and Who Wants to Be a Millionaire were the best TV shows or highest rated TV shows on television. A dozen eggs was $1.08. A gallon of milk $3.32, and a first class stamp $0.33. Been a long time since the Knicks was in there. 8:14 on the Brad and John Show.
0: Okay. Still to come this morning, we'll have the roll call for the biggest knuckleheads of the day. And we'll let you know when your next opportunity is to sign up for the 92 Days of Summer. We had our first finalist earlier this morning.
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3: KISM.com. Back from the Memorial Day weekend, and thanks to everyone that signed up for the 92 Days of Summer. Congratulations to Tammy Hall. She was down at Colson Trackside, and she was the first name to qualify this morning at 7:30. There will be many more this week. And the highlight of the weekend for me, in addition to going to John's wedding on Friday, was Saturday night going down to see Primus play at the Marymore, and that was probably my seventh or eighth time to see Primus, and they were great. And the interesting thing about it this time, John, was that there were three bands that played, and all three of them were Les Claypool's bands. So the first band was called the Les Claypool's Frog Brigade, and it's kind of like a jazzy thing where they've got a saxophone player that comes in and Sean Lennon from John Lennon's kid is the guitar player in the band. And then they've got a guy that plays xylophone. When's the last time you saw xylophone get played
4: at a rock show?
3: At a rock concert.
4: Never.
3: Yeah, that was pretty fun. And then the second band was a real crossover between Sean Lennon and Les Claypool. It's called the Claypool Lennon Delirium. And that's where, I mean, it's weird to have three bands and Les Claypool is playing the bass in all three of these bands. He played all night long. And then Primus finished off the show. But the Claypool Lennon Delirium is Sean Lennon, John Lennon's kid with Yoko. And he sings most of the songs and plays lead guitar. He's an excellent guitar player. And it was like, you know, you wonder if he's going to be, just because he's John Lennon's kid, that's cool, but is he just kind of playing a couple simple chords? He was a really good player, really cool singer, loved everything about his whole vibe. Yeah. And then while Primus was playing, after they were done, he came out into the crowd and he's just walking around with people, Sean Lennon,
4: just walking around.
3: Like,
4: how does he look? How old?
3: He's in his forties. You know, he looks like he's in his forties or something.
4: He's got to be,
3: but he sounds exactly like him. Looks exactly like him at times.
4: He's got to be older than that, because he had those hits in the 1980s. He had a number of hits, like
3: Did
4: Too
3: he?
4: Late. To, oh yeah, to, too. Or no, I'm thinking
3: you're
4: of Julian.
3: You're thinking of Julian. Yes,
4: he had the hits. Yeah, no, Sean. I didn't know Sean was doing the music.
3: But you think about, you know, his dad and everything that happened with him, and here he is just walking around in the public at a concert.
4: How you doing, everybody?
3: It's like, hey, I'm John Lennon's kid. That was super cool to see. And then we met some.
4: He's 50.
3: Okay, yeah. And then one of the cool parts of the whole night, John, was when, you know, when you pull into the parking lot and you get there a little early, and so everybody parks and, you're, you know, people are getting out of their cars and stretching and having a beer or whatever you're going to do. The car that pulls up next to us, the guy gets out, and we're getting out, and we start making small talk with this guy, and it turns out his name's Nick, and he is from he's from Monroe. And it's funny because he's like, where are you guys from? And we said Stanwood. And he's like, yeah, there's a girl and a guy that talk on the radio that are from Stanwood. And I'm like, oh, no kidding. And he says, yeah, one of them works at this station and one of them works at that station. He says, you don't say. And it turns out we're like, well, you should say hi to her when she comes back. And he's like, how do you know her? I'm like, because I'm married to her. And he's like, oh, so you're Brad? And it was nice. And it turns out that Nick has his own company, and it's called the Sensory Impairments Consultants, and he works with blind people and people that have a mobility instructor for visually impaired people. And so we start asking him some curious questions.

0: questions about it. He goes, well, here, I'll just show you. And he pops open the back of his trunk, and he has like all this stuff that he uses in his care of and treatment of people that are blind. And so he brought out these walking sticks and these goggles, and he's like, I can give you guys a visual impairment if you want. You want it? Who wants a visual impairment? I'm like, I thought people were passing around beers, and now we're giving away visual impairments. He had this box with all these different goggles that would represent having different macular things like wrong with your eye. Like one eye would be blind and one would have like nearsightedness or farsightedness, or one would have like this extraneous sight where you can only see out the side of your eye and stuff. And we're putting on these goggles and this, and you know, the canes and walking around between the cars and tapping us. People are looking at us like,
1: what's going
0: what
1: on?
0: What is going on? What kind of pre-concert ritual? Over here. But it was fascinating, and talking to him about sight, and that's his whole life is helping these people. So very cool guy. Sensory, he calls it, it's a sick company, Sensory Impairments Consultants. And that was Nick down there in Monroe.
1: Oh, that's cool.
0: But that was one of the weirdest things I've ever, you know, when you're just kind of sitting around the parking lot killing an hour or something, and he's like, who wants a visual impairment?
1: Well, if it gets deep enough into the night, we may have
0: yeah.
1: one.
0: Hey, I may have my own by the end of the night. But neat dude, likes the show, just had cool. a great time.
1: So does Sean Lennon look like, I Googled imaged him, and he looked like, at least the Google image, he looks like John, the Harry John of the 1970s.
0: Yes.
1: Does he look like that?
0: Yes. In fact, this is a pretty close picture of him right there.
1: Yeah.
0: He looks like a complete. He looks like Yoko and John Lennon
1: That's
0: had
1: it.
0: A kid.
1: That's
0: I mean,
1: it.
0: He just.
1: He's got it.
0: He looks exactly like. Dressed cool, played cool, sounded great, and then just walks out into the crowd and starts beating people.
1: Good that he's out there, man. Good that he's going.
0: Good times.
1: All right. I Can't Believe It's News in about 20 minutes here in the roll call. The biggest knuckleheads of the day coming up here. The Beatles.

0: Brad and John, 92.9 KISM, a little helter skelter from the Beatles. That was about an hour ago. We had our first name in the 92 days of summer, and that person called us back.
1: Yeah.
0: Tammy Hall. She called us back. Tammy?
1: Tammy?
0: Tammy Hall. Called us back in 10 minutes. We're going to do this again tomorrow morning at 7:30, weekday mornings. Your next chance to sign up for the 92 days of summer will be in Bellingham. Friday at Dewey Griffin Subaru. We'll be out on Iowa Street there between noon and 2 with Dewey Griffin Subaru's 26 Subaru Forester Hybrid. Take a look at that. That's what they're featuring this year for the 92 days of summer, and get signed up. We'll have an instant finalist out of there too. We got some news coming up here.
1: Yeah, and one last thing from Saturday down at Primus at Marymore. Ran into another listener of the show I just forgot to mention. Jay, he's at Bellingham Automotive. So we you know, we got a lot of friends over there at Bellingham Automotive.
0: Yeah.
1: And he said, hey, he was down there checking that out. We got to talking about Sphere and everything. And he was asking about, you know, sending off folks to see Metallica and all. So good to rap with him as well. We got the late edition of I Can't Believe It's News. And then we'll go looking for knuckleheads after the Memorial Day weekend next.
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1: When you finally find your thing, you want the whole world to know about that thing. 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

Trying to get closer to the top of the division against the A's today. We're a game and a half back, and Emerson Hancock's on the hill at 6:40. San Antonio and Oklahoma City have game five. Series tied at 2 games apiece, and that'll be tonight at 5:30. And Colorado skates for their playoff lives, down 3-0 to Vegas. Game four at 6 o'clock last night, an overtime thriller for Carolina in Montreal to take a 2-1 lead. I can't believe it's news, the late edition, in just a couple minutes.

0: It's Brad and John, 92.9 KISM. Thanks for listening in, 841. Rain this morning, but we're supposed to get some sun this afternoon. A high of 68, and then tomorrow's looking great. Sunshine and the mid-70s. We're sitting at 50 right now, and I can't believe it's news is waiting for you.
1: Oh, yeah, we got a couple stories that originate in the car, and one about a guy that says breaking into cars and what they found in a car when the police were on patrol, and I can't believe it's news next.
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7: Sharp as marbles.
8: Yeah, the two stories I have in this segment are centered around the car. And one about a guy that was breaking into cars, and then what cops found in a car in Kissimmee, Florida, would get us started. Two women were arrested. Two women, both 42 years old, were arrested after cops were making a walking through the neighborhood, checking on some things, and they end up seeing this car that's got a bunch of dogs in it. And this one dog's yapping and barking and stuff, and he says, "Well, is this dog okay being trapped in this car?" And the guy cop goes over to look a little closer. It turns out there are 24 dogs in this car, John.
4: What?
8: 24 dogs. All like, they said multiple puppies. They say in parentheses, Chihuahua puppies. Maybe that's how there was 24 of them because they were small. But it looks like they'd been living in that car. And the car, they said, was so dirty with dog feces and the smell of dog urine and all this kind of stuff. And the dogs all yapping and climbing all over the top of each other. And then they end up, these two women come walking back to the car. And they're like, "Is this your car with all these dogs in it?" 24 dogs. The two ladies have been arrested for, animal cruelty at that point for having them living in the car. But I don't know if all of them were living there, the two women are living in the car with these 24 dogs or what, but the dogs have been taken to a kinder place and the ladies have been taken to jail.
4: You know how those Chihuahuas shake all the time? That car was probably bouncing up and down and going back and forth. And all right, I'm going to give you a couple of, I'll give you bad girls in cars too here from Florida, where a woman is facing charges accused of using a can of wasp spray against another driver. The suspect told deputies she was driving down the road in her Kia, or actually driving down the road in her car when a Kia pulled up next to her. Documents show the suspect told deputies the driver was shouting at her for allegedly brake checking her. And the victim then threw something at her car. That's when records show the suspect said, "You're lucky I don't have my gun with me." And that prompted her to reach into her back seat and grab a can of wasp spray and spray it at her victim. The victim told deputies she didn't want to press any charges. Deputies found probable cause to arrest the suspect.
8: If I remember right, wasp spray's got that little hose. It fires a pretty
4: it's a tight stream.
8: Yeah, it's a tight stream. You can aim that stuff.
4: Yeah.
8: And we'll wrap up in Liberty
4: Town. I always keep one in my cup.
8: I know, and that's why I never mess with you when you're driving. Liberty Township, Ohio, John. There's an 18-year-old man. This is basically Dayton, Ohio. And this 18-year-old man has been accused of a string of car thefts there. And they said the investigators began getting some calls around 6 a.m. on May 13th that someone had been breaking into cars. And so they go back and they look and they find that someone had thrown a brick through the windshield of one of these cars. And one of the cars had about $15,000 worth of stuff from it. Another car had about $10,000 taken from it. They all seemed to be the same general, MO as far as breaking into these cars. And then investigators they started getting data from one of the court-ordered ankle monitors that had been out in the public. And then they started looking at it, and they said, "We were dumbfounded. The guy has a whole ankle monitor on his foot, and he's breaking into cars. We couldn't believe it. We thought it was hilarious. Everybody got a good laugh." They could document and pinpoint every single car that he broke into and then tie the ankle monitor to every single one of them.
4: That is knucklehead material right there.

0: With the biggest knuckleheads of the day, 930 knucklehead nominees, let's go into a chimney in Everett for our first knucklehead.
1: Yeah, this guy definitely got a Memorial Day. About 8:30 in the morning, neighbors call 911. There's a vacant house all boarded up on Broadway Avenue in Everett. So the cops show up, and there's a guy inside the house. Says no trespassing on the outside, but this guy won't come out. So the cops try to come through the front door, and that's when this guy climbs out on a second-story window. And then climbs into a smoking chimney to avoid the cops. They had to bust out the chimney and the wall to get him out of there.
0: Right. Also up for 930 knucklehead is the woman we just heard about a few moments ago, who in an act of road rage, wasp sprayed another woman out on the road. The two were going back and forth on the road, one accusing the other of brake checking her. And then this lady just gets out her can of wasp spray there in Florida. Both of the ladies had their windows open so they could yell at each other. And the one got hit with the wasp spray. And then we got the ankle bracelet guy.
1: His 18-year-old kid gets he breaks into a whole string of cars. The whole time he's wearing an ankle monitoring bracelet that links him to every single location.
0: The 930 knucklehead nominees this morning. We got a winner in a little over 30 minutes.
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0: Brad and John, KISM. A little bit more on the Eddie Van Halen mural that I saw this weekend in Victoria. After Eddie Van Halen died, I think it was 6 years ago, Brad and I saw this story about this mural in Victoria, B.C., a painting of Eddie Van Halen occupying this wall of this building.
1: Really, it's big. It's like a painting of that kind of a classic picture of Eddie where he's wearing the red and white striped jumpsuit with the red and white Frankenstein guitar, and his hair is just perfect.
0: Looks great. Guy who did it, Paul Archer. And we talked to Paul shortly after that story came out 6 years ago, and he told us about meeting Eddie. More on that in just a second. But I got to see it in person for the first time on Sunday. And those of you in Victoria, I'm sure you know all about it and you've seen it. But if you're planning a trip into Victoria at any time, you'll be able to see it. It's on Fort Street. Just Google Eddie Van Halen mural Victoria, and the address.

0: will pop up, and it's next to or on his shop building, and he's it seemed the way it was shot in the newspaper, it looked like the thing was like several stories tall. It's not quite that tall, but it is tall, and it's impressive. It takes up a one story wall there.
1: Well, Eddie was a towering figure.
0: Yeah, and it's behind a fence that's kind of closed off. At least it was closed off on Sunday when I was there, but I was able to sneak my phone in between, you know, in a gap and an opening there, and get a little bit of video of it, so you can kind of see without the fence blocking it. But he told us this story on the radio, and it's in the newspaper story from 6 years ago that the Times columnist did. But he used to be a stagehand at the Save-On Foods Center, the arena, where, you know, they have big shows there from time to time. And he said, you know, at one point, me and Eddie actually went to lunch together and had fish and chips.
1: I remember him telling us that, yes.
0: He said we became kind of like a friend, because every time Van Halen would play, I would be at the show, and I'd be a stagehand, and he would know me by name. And they would talk about art and music, and he said, after Eddie passed, he said it took him a couple of days to complete the massive mural, which was painted under wet and windy conditions. In fact, we'd have him on the show today, but he is painting a mural. Paul Archer is painting a mural somewhere today. And I was just asking out loud, I was like, can he really in the wind and the rain and stuff? And yeah, he can. A tarp and heater were brought in, he said, to keep both himself and the wall warm while he was painting the Eddie Van Halen mural. So it's on 847 4th Street in Victoria. You can see it. I guess a lot of people do go into that back alley area and take pictures of it. You can find it on the Brad and John Facebook page. It's in one of the videos, Victoria, BC videos, that I posted over the course of the weekend.
1: I'll definitely go see it the next time I'm out there.
0: Yeah. Our 9:30 knucklehead winner in 10 minutes or so.
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0: Guy Obino warming up in the bullpen right now, Brad. Throwing heat in Studio G, ready to come in here on KISM and take over the midday show in a few minutes.
1: Oh, you want to see hot. I hope Guy posts some pictures from his chili and chowder contest when he was down there on Saturday, because he was all in a suit and tie.
0: Everybody needs to see. He probably did. He probably put some video up on his social media page. If you haven't, you need to see Guy, the midday guy, dressed out, decked out, dressed to the nines. He ought to do a show that way, you know? He will teach you everything about today in rock history a little over 1 hour from now. On to our knucklehead nonsense.
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0: And the runners-up include a woman in a fit of road rage who wasp-sprayed another woman. This is a 62-year-old woman. They were getting into it on the road, back and forth between their two cars, when finally this 62-year-old woman reaches for her can of wasp spray and sprays it through the open window of her victim there. Also up for 930 Knucklehead, we'll go into a chimney in Everett.
1: Yeah, the cops could not believe their eyes. They got calls from 911 calls from neighbors of this abandoned house. And they said, there's somebody in this abandoned house. They've been living in there. There's smoke coming out of the chimney. I don't know what's going on. So the cops go over there, and there's the no trespassing sign, and the guy's refusing to come out. So they come through the front door, and that's when he jumps out onto the roof of the house. And then instead of jumping off the second-story roof, he decides to climb into the smoking chimney. They had to break apart the chimney and tear a hole in the wall to get him out of there because he refused to come out of the chimney.
0: That's how bad jail is. Yep. You would rather jump into a smoking chimney than go to jail. But our 930 Knucklehead winner, he's got a crown now that hopefully match his ankle bracelet.
1: This 18-year-old from Dayton, Ohio, who just got busted with a whole string of car thefts. And, he wasn't messing around. He's throwing bricks through windows. He's taken off with one car, $15,000 worth of stolen property, including credit cards, significant damage to multiple cars. He ended up taking another $10,000 worth of stuff out of another car. But then the alerts started coming in. There's somebody with an ankle monitor out here messing around early in the morning. This kid had an ankle monitor on his ankle that tied him to every single one.

0: of those car locations.
1: We can just print it all out right now. Don't even try to deny it.
2: Come on, man.
1: Knucklehead. 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

0: 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Classic Rock 92.9 KISM coming back from the holiday weekend, and it just feels like things have changed. I don't. You're not my partner anymore.
1: Well,
0: you are my partner, but you're not my main partner.
1: We'll address this in the magic moment in just a few minutes.
0: I felt like when I posted that picture, and a lot of people have had a lot of nice messages and stuff on the post that I put picture I posted of you, and I thought about trying to write something funny about my partner has a new partner or something, but I was like, no, keep it straight, keep it simple, tell him congratulations. There's no time for comedians.
1: Yeah. Well, all right, we'll get into that here in just a second. We did get a finalist right out of the gate this morning for the 92 Days of Summer, so that's great. And we got we got plenty more coming tomorrow morning at 7:30. So if you signed up at Culshan Trackside with Scott Less on Friday, make sure you're listening tomorrow morning and every morning at 7:30 for a name. There's another sign up coming at Dewey Griffin Subaru, Iowa Street, Bellingham on Friday, noon to 2. That will be your next opportunity. Top three, we're going to go to saxophones tomorrow, right?
0: Yeah, we lost a couple big saxophone players over the weekend. Guy jammed a bunch of Rolling Stones tunes, and we'll have to tell you about the loss that the Pink Floyd music family lost.
1: Yeah. Us and Them, that killer solo on that. And
0: Money.
1: Yeah, that guy. And the guy who did the saxophone on Waiting on a Friend also for the Rolling Stones, he also passed away. So we'll go with great sax solos tomorrow morning. And Guy Ovenell coming in here next. He'll have your Today in Rock History about an hour from now. And our magic moment this morning is...
2: Magic. We're having a moment here.
3: Okay, Mr. Cool Guy, you had your moment of glory.
4: Magic moment.
2: Right now?
1: Just a big thanks to all the listeners for the well wishes that came our way. Christina and I got married on Friday. And we posted a few pictures and videos and things like that. And all this stuff, all these responses from the listeners have just been really very, very nice. And it means a lot to me, but it means a lot to Christine too. You know, I mean, I met her 4 years ago and she really was not familiar with this music, believe it or not. This wasn't her genre of music. Yet she has embraced it, and she's embraced this radio station and everything that we do, whether it's helping out at the 92 Days of Summer party or whatever, coming out to the all the events and all of that. She just dove in, and when she saw all of the response from the listeners and everything, the congratulations and all that, she was like, man, this is really so cool. I haven't even met a lot of these folks, and they're wishing us congratulations. And so that really, we thank you for those nice comments that appeared on the Facebook page. And Brad, thank you at the last minute for showing up at this thing, because we didn't.
0: What was I gonna say?
1: I didn't ask you until Thursday, the day before. We didn't get this thing. We didn't know we were doing this until Tuesday afternoon of last week. So you came in at the last second. It was great to have you there.
0: Oh, I was proud to be there.
1: And Judge Rands, I got to thank him again as well. How about all that cottonwood, by the way? Isn't that insane?
0: I know. You said that it was piling up, and I thought, I see a little bit of it down by my house, but we must not have any cottonwood trees like you got.
1: In my neighborhood,
0: it's a couple inches deep.
1: A snowplow truck to clear it, and we had it out at the lake during the ceremony, and I asked Brad and Christine's friend Jen, just be on the lookout for it's blowing all over the place. If it gets into Christine's hair, please, let us know so we can get it out of there for pictures and all that. And
0: I thought it would have been funny to throw it like rice or something, once it's over, throw it in the air and it's all this white stuff flying.
1: Throwing the cotton, throwing the snow. So thanks again, everyone. All right, we're back tomorrow.
5: Brad and John.

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0: Hi, I'm Heather Reichendiefer, and I'm excited to invite you to the June 6th Bellingham Scottish Gathering. 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

90.9 KISM, Billy Squire, Guy Ovenell, stepping in. Welcome, Tuesday, May 26th. Hope you had a nice three-day weekend as we kick off the short work week. A lingering shower today, then much drier to wrap up the work week. We're at 59 outside our studio, stop Easter in Bellingham. Coming up 10:45, a complete look at today in rock history. We'll be celebrating Stevie Nicks' birthday. Doobies, 92.9 KISM.

92.9 KISM, Eagles Hotel California. Eagles wrap up their final farewell tour at the end of the year in Vegas. Guy Ovidal, Rock Media Tuesday, May 26th. 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

0: 94.9 KISM, head east, never been any reason. Guy over now, rock with it. Tuesdays, kick off the short work week, lingering showers today, and then drier and much warmer to wrap up the work week. We're at 61 outside our studio, stopping short in Bellingham. On the sports page, Mariners took care of business on Memorial Day, downing the A's 9-2. Game 2 of that series tonight, 6:40. 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

94.9 KISM, Pat Benatar, hit me with your best shot. Guy Ovidell, Tuesday, May 26th. Up next, a complete look at today in rock history. A chance to score a gift card to Ovenwood Fired Pizza in historic Fairhaven. Birthdays today, two-time Rock and Roll Hall of Famer Stevie Nicks. Want to guess? Yeah, Stevie Nicks, 78 today. Stevie Nicks, Tom Petty. Stop dragging my heart around. Happy birthday to Stevie Nicks, 92.9 KISM.

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1: 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Happy birthday to two-time Rock and Roll Hall of Famer Stevie Nicks is 78. After starting her career as a duo with her then-boyfriend Lindsey Buckingham, releasing the album Buckingham Nicks, A Little Success, the pair joined Fleetwood Mac in 1975, helping the band to become one of the best-selling acts of all time, with over 120 million records sold worldwide. In 1981, while remaining a member of Fleetwood Mac, Nicks began her solo career, releasing the studio album Belladonna, which topped the chart and reached multi-platinum status. She has released 8 studio albums as a solo artist and 7 with Fleetwood Mac. Rolling Stones named Nicks the reigning queen of rock and roll. Nicks was named one of the 100 greatest songwriters of all time and one of the 100 greatest singers of all time. Nicks was inducted into the Rock and Roll Hall of Fame as a member of Fleetwood Mac in 1998 and as a solo artist in 2019. Stevie Nicks on her bucket list of doing duets with.
2: Well, when I moved to Los Angeles with Lindsey in 1972, there were 3 songs I wanted to sing 2-part harmony with. Paul McCartney, Yesterday, James Taylor, Fire and Rain, and Elton John, Your Song. I've never gotten to sing any of those 3 songs with those 3 men. So I'm still like looking that maybe that will happen someday, because that was before this happened, you know. That was like way before we were famous.
1: Nicks on having a biopic about her life.
3: It's you know, when you talk about somebody taking your life story and putting it up on a big screen, it's a very heavy thing to consider that happening. So I would have to so trust somebody to actually sit down with them and actually really tell them the story of my life and let them make it into a movie, that I think that that'll take just the right person to walk into a room.

0: say to me, I would really like to do your story.
1: Happy birthday to Stevie Nicks, 78 today. 1970, George Harrison begins recording his landmark album, All Things Must Pass, at Abbey Road Studios. Results would produce his biggest hit single, My Sweet Lord, which topped the charts in 15 countries around the world. 1976, Led Zeppelin's John Bonham launched into a drunken verbal assault of first-class passengers on a transatlantic British Airway flight. The drummer allegedly urinated in his seat and made his roadie switch places with him. 1989, to demonstrate the power of radio, over 8,000 stations in the U.S. go silent for 30 seconds at 7:42 a.m. The sound was part of a campaign that asked, imagine your life without radio. Imagine if all your days sounded like this. 1994, music fans around the world were stunned to learn that 37-year-old Michael Jackson married 27-year-old Lisa Marie Presley during a private ceremony. The couple would divorce 2 years later. 2008, 65-year-old Paul McCartney was awarded an honorary Doctor of Music degree from Yale University. And it was on today's 8-2010, the season 9 finale of TV's American Idol featured guests from Alice Cooper, Barry and Robin Gibb, Hall & Oates, Joe Cocker, Janet Jackson, and the Doobie Brothers. And that is a look at Today in Rock History. Be sure to check out our Facebook flashback video of the day today featuring Stevie Nicks. As we celebrate Stevie Nicks' 78th birthday, you can check out some great video on our Facebook page, KISM.com, and follow links. 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
1: Skinner is like three generations deep in fans now, with the majority being about 18 to 40. We're under no pressure. The pressure's off now. We're not under pressure to sell double, triple, quadruple, platinum and stuff like that. So what we do is, man, we go in, we write songs that feel good to us, and we record them kind of in an old school way.
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0: 92.9 KISM Bon Jovi right away. Guy Ovidell on your Tuesday. 63 outside our studios, top of East Shore in Bellingham. 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
2: 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Here's Nick Michaels.
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4: The Demon, Spaceman, Starchild, and Catman. In costume, they were one of the most identifiable and successful bands in the world. Otherwise known as Gene Simmons, Ace Frehley, Paul Stanley, and Peter Criss. 24 gold albums, 19 million sold in the U.S., more than 85 million sold worldwide. KISS began in New York City. Inspired by Alice Cooper, they added face paint and strange onstage antics. During their first performance at the Popcorn Club in Queens, they left the audience stunned. With all the sparks, fire, and explosions, throughout the 70s, KISS went from strange little cartoon rock band to worldwide phenomenon with cult status that remains to this day. I'm Nick Michaels with stories from the

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0: Guys, born on KISM, Scorpius wrecked like a hurricane. The late half birthday of Klaus Amana of the Scorps, who turned 78 yesterday. Some great video. 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Guy over now, rocking you an hour. Let's go to the Rock Line. What can I do for you?
1: Hey, how about some little Sammy? I can't drive 55.
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Guy Ovidal, right in the new hour. 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

0: Edge Report on KISM, Skid Row, 18 to Life, Guy over at Outrock Noon Hour, on and off rain showers through tonight, and warming up by the end of the work week. We're at 59 Outside Studios, top of East Road in Bellingham. On the sports page, NBA playoffs continue. Oklahoma City and San Antonio tip off at 5:30. That series deadlocked 2 games apiece. And on ice, Colorado and Vegas Golden Knights at 6. Vegas, a win tonight would wrap up that series. And the Mariners' bats were hot in their 9-2 win over the Athletics yesterday. Luke Raley had a 2-run shot. It went down like this, courtesy of the Seattle Mariners and Major League Baseball.
1: Raley batting with 2 outs and Rosarena in scoring position. He has been a monster in the month of May. Raley up into the wind. This is sailing back and Raley leaves the yard. A home run to right field. The Mariners open it up in the third inning. 4-0 Mariners.
0: Mariners went on to win 9-2. Game 2 of the series tonight, 6:40 first pitch. 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Stay close.

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0: 9.9 KISM Kansas, point of no return. And remember Robert Steinhardt, founding member of Kansas, who would have been 76 today. Also celebrating birthday today, Stevie Nicks, 78, and Lenny Kravitz is 63. And if you're celebrating birthday, happy birthday. And tomorrow morning, 10:45, join me for this day in rock history. Guy over to Al Rock with you. 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

Bad Report on KISM. Queen featuring David Bowie under pressure. Guy over to Alrock here Tuesday. I just stepped outside our studio, stopping you sure in Bellingham. Yeah, starting to warm up. Sun out. We got 62. A chance to be an instant finalist for the 92 days of summer. Chance this week to drop your name in the box at Dewey Griffin Subaru in Bellingham and be an instant finalist. 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

0: 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Jeff Tall looked what a breath from Aqualung, front man and founding member Ian Anderson on the backstory to the band's breakthrough album.
1: It was the beginning of that era of improvised music slipping into the popular format. So it came via blues, and it had impacted upon a whole generation of young middle-class white British boys, most of whom went to art colleges. Suddenly the time is right and you are visited by the muse. It's not something you choose to do, but you just have this creative moment, a creative flush, and that's nice when it happens. But
0: Ian Anderson on Jethro Tull's breakthrough album, Aqualung, and out now is the 50th anniversary box set. 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

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Yeah, details on this weekend's Rock the Nest Fest in Ferndale. 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

94.9 KISM, Jay Giles Band, Centerfold Guy over at Rocky Workday. 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

9.9 KISM, Guns N' Roses, welcome to the jungle. They'll be rocking BC Place Vancouver August 29th. 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Lingering showers through tonight, then drier and much warmer as we wrap up the

0: Work Week, 6 to 1 outside our studios, top of East Shore in Bellingham. Stories trending this afternoon, courtesy of Bellingham Now. Whatcom County's economy saw a little movement in the state's latest job report. Also, Skagit County saw a nearly identical trend with jobless rate unchanged from the past month. Washington has gone roughly a year and a half without a statewide drop in unemployment rate. On the sports page, NBA playoffs continue. Oklahoma City and San Antonio tip off at 5:30. That series deadlocked 2 games apiece. On ice, Colorado and Vegas Golden Knights at 6. Vegas leads that series 3-0. Win tonight can wrap up the series. And the Mariners' bats were hot yesterday in their 9-2 win over the Athletics. Luke Raley had a 2-run shot in the third. It went down like this, courtesy of the Seattle Mariners at Major League Baseball.
1: Raley batting with 2 outs and Rosarena in scoring position. He has been a monster in the month of May. Raley up into the wind. This is sailing back and Raley leaves the yard. A home run to right field. The Mariners open it up in the third inning. 4-0 Mariners.
0: M's are on the win 9-2. They play game 2 tonight, 6:40 first pitch. 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

92.9 KISM Journey and Lights. I'm Scott Less. Thanks to everybody who joined us on Friday, the official kickoff of the 92 days of summer. We are at the Kolschen Trackside Beer Garden, day number one of the 92 days of summer. And coming up this Friday, we'll celebrate the first anniversary of another local brewery. Run down the details on the way. 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

0: 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Last year, Bad Company got inducted into the Rock and Roll Hall of Fame. They were also treated as part of a tribute album. We'll highlight one of those tributes on the way next on 92.9 KISM.
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92.9 KISM, The Cars, and Let's Go. Late last year, Bad Company inducted into the Rock and Roll Hall of Fame. To coincide with that honor, they were also treated to a classic rock tribute, highlighting some of their best songs done by classic rock artists and modern rockers, including the guys from Def Leppard, worked out a very cool modern version of Seagull. 92.9 KISM.

92.9 KISM. A lot going on that song, and a lot of it is awesome. That is Def Leppard with a couple of members from Bad Company paying tribute to a classic track, Seagull, that is found on the tribute album to Bad Company titled Can't Get Enough. I'm Scott Less, Bon Jovi, KISM.

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3: You know, people, they think that emotions are meant to be hidden because they show weakness. It's a terrible way to see life. Emotions are made to be expressed. You want to cry, cry. You want to laugh, laugh. You want to hit the wall, but get over it fast because that's not the way to live, right? But emotions are absolutely beautiful. It makes us humans. And at the beginning, I won't have the courage to tear up for my daughter. Now it's like, hey, watch, I'm human like you are. You cry, I cry. Before, I'll be embarrassed. I'll go in the bathroom, sob like a little baby, and come back with my eyes all red. Like, you okay? Were you like doing something in the bathroom? I'm like, no, promise, I wasn't. You know, it was hard to express my emotions, and I read a book that changed my life. And after reading that, it's like, hey, I'm a human being. I'm going to cry when I cry. Who cares? I'm having an emotional moment, and I'm going to express it. And whoever's going through that, I'm going to back him up and say, hey, let it out.
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0: You know who's my queen? 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My mom. She's 87 years old. Yeah. 87 years old. I'm a good son, people. You know what I did for my mom? I built her a ramp. Yeah. It was time for her to come back in. That's right. For 2 years, she was feral and wild, living in the yard. She was naked. I was afraid. But now she's back in and better than ever. Old people, they need companionship. Loneliness, that's right, is one of the big killers of elderly. Loneliness and salt. Loneliness. I'm a good son. I would not put up with that. You know what I did? I signed her up for OnlyFans. Yeah, that's what I did. I did the photography. I took a tasteful pic. I'm talking very tasteful. Of her trying to get out of her shower chair. And you know what? Like a mermaid. Yes. She looked like a mermaid. By that I mean wet and she couldn't walk. Either way. Can a boy love his mother anymore? Is that a crime?
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92.9 KISM, the Thunder from Down Under, AC/DC, Hell's Bells. They'll be live at BC Place this August. 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

0: 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And Peace of Mind off what many consider the greatest debut album of all time. And coming up Friday night at 6, the album release party will be highlighting an album that many consider the greatest album of all time. We'll take it back to 1967, released this week, Sgt. Pepper from the Beatles, their 8th studio album. 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